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3: The eyes of Texas are closed tight. They don't want to look at the scoreboard, which shows Kentucky defeating number 9, Texas A&M, 31-21.
4: Not good enough from us on any level. 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
5: Guys showed up, they were intense, they were focused, and that's what showed tonight. The more physical team won the game.
4: There's no positives, not an ounce of a positive anywhere.
6: We put our foot down and said, like, we're not going to be denied, we're going to have to take it.
7: This is what Kentucky football is supposed to look like. So proud of our guys coming on the road. How freaking cool is this? Let's go!
8: Courtesy of JMI Sports Network, it was a weekend in college football. We also have a heck of a weekend coming up in college ball as well. Ranked matchups all over the place. But let's talk about the weekend that was. You're listening to Amber and Ian. Mia O'Brien's here. She's filling in for Ian tonight. So on that sound, you heard some very upset coaches, Mia, saying nothing positive to take away. They might have been just talking about the AP poll, because there ain't much positive here to take away with what's happening with the AP voters, Mia. And I want to run by this with you because you are an AP voter for basketball.
9: Mm-hmm.
8: And so I want to know the philosophy. I need you to help me understand what the hell is going through the minds of these people making these votes and making these polls when it comes to college football. Because, I mean, let's just start with what we heard there off the top. The JMI Sports Network call for Kentucky beating Texas A&M. Huge win for Will

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3: This is SportsCenter. I'm Nick DeLuca. A couple days remaining in the Major League Baseball regular season. A couple divisions still unsettled. In the AL West, the Rangers leading the Astros by a game. Texas hosting the Mets tonight, tied at one. Top of the fourth inning, Juan Soto opening the scoring with an RBI single. Josh Young responding with an RBI double in the second inning. The Mets are removing the interim tag from manager Andy Green, signing him to a three-year contract. Has led the team to a 37-38 record after Carlos Mendoza was let go at the end of June. Astros Mariners coming at 9:40 Eastern tonight in Seattle. Guardians up one game on the White Sox in the AL Central. Cleveland is in Boston tonight, still with that 2-1 lead in the bottom of the seventh inning. Five innings, one earned with five strikeouts for Parker Messick. Red Sox removing the interim tag from Chad Tracy earlier today. He signed a three-year contract. The White Sox all over the Royals, 9-3 in the bottom of the fifth inning in Kansas City. Been a big night for Chase Mydraw. Two-run single in the first, adding a three-run homer in the third. Rays can clinch the AL East with one more win. Drop the afternoon session in the doubleheader with the Yankees today, but on top 2-0 in the nightcap, top of the seventh inning with Ryan Vallade with an RBI, a ground out. Taylor Walls reaching on a bunt single as well. Big night for Drew Rasmussen, 6 shutout with 10 strikeouts.
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8: We're only through a couple weeks of the NFL season. We already know some teams are good, some teams are bad. Some teams you don't know. You don't need long to figure out. Mia O'Brien's here. She's filling in for Ian tonight on Amber and Ian. At Mia O'Brien TV is how you find her. 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Okay, glass half.
9: Oh, you don't want to talk about the Atlanta Falcons, the Miami Dolphins?
8: Dolphins, not so much. Not really ever, but maybe we'll get to them a little bit later. Let's stick with the positive for now and the teams that people actually care about and want to watch play football, because I assure you those other two teams are not it. The Bills, the Bengals, the Chiefs, and the Raiders in the AFC all sitting at 2-0 on this season. The Eagles, the Vikings, the Seahawks, and the Niners out of the NFC also perfect on the season. So let's do this by conference here. Out of the AFC, of the 2-0 teams, who do you have the most confidence in?
9: I looked down at my notes, Amber. And what's funny is the team that I've selected

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5: Good down the stretch in Major League Baseball. A couple of divisions still up. Four grabs in the AL West. The Rangers and the Astros separated by a game for the division lead, with Texas on top of the standings. Rangers hosting the Mets tonight in the top of the fifth inning. 3-2 Texas as they look to continue to keep pace atop the division. Wyatt Langford with a go-ahead sac fly there to give the Rangers the lead back. Mets removing the interim tag from manager Andy Green earlier today, signing him to a three-year contract. Astros Mariners coming in around 10 minutes in Seattle. Guardians entering the day with a one-game AL Central lead on the White Sox. Guards taking on the Red Sox in Boston have a 3-2 lead in the top of the ninth inning. Nate Lowe with a go-ahead sac fly in the top of the ninth after Mickey Gasper tied it up with a solo homer. The Red Sox removing the interim tag from manager Chad Tracy ahead of the postseason earlier today. The White Sox and the Royals in the Central, top of the seventh inning, all Chicago so far tonight, 11-4. Chase Meidroth with a two-run single in the first inning, a three-run homer in the third. Randall Grichuk with a three-run shot for Chicago as they look to keep pace. Rays can clinch the AL East with a win tonight. Back end of a doubleheader in the Bronx taking on the Yankees. They lead it 4-1 in the top of the eighth inning.
6: Hey, this is Rich Eisen. Coming up Wednesday, Kurt Warner will join us with all of his expert opinions on what we've seen through the first 2 weeks of the season. The same thing with his fellow Hall of Famer, Bill Cowher. That's Wednesday's Rich Eisen show on Disney+, the ESPN app, and ESPN Radio.

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6: In the NFL, Giants quarterback Jackson Dart could miss the rest of the season. Further tests revealed that Dart's knee injury is more serious than initially believed. He suffered the injury during the opening possession of Monday Night Football's loss to the Los Angeles Rams. Dart is expected to miss an extended period of time and could require season-ending surgery. In Chicago, the Bears are facing a major quarterback crisis. Tyson Bagent has entered the NFL's concussion protocol, while Caleb Williams remains uncertain for next Monday night's game against the Philadelphia Eagles because of a hamstring injury. If neither quarterback is available, veteran Case Keenum could start. Keenum has not appeared in a regular season game since 2023. Let's take a look at Major League Baseball. They're in the home stretch. The Guardians beat the Red Sox 3-2. The White Sox defeated the Royals, are beating the Royals. Let me not get ahead of myself. It's the bottom of the eighth, but they're up 14-4. So as things stand, the Guardians will remain atop the AL Central, and the White Sox will still own the last wild card in the American League. Coming up next, Game Night with Q Myers and myself, Emmett Golden.
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2: This was a house divided. Emmett, I would say your house is mama's house.
5: Okay.
2: My house is daddy's house because dad always has all the fun. And I'm here in Vegas.
5: No, hold on. You have none of the fun.
2: I have all the fun.
5: No, you don't. You don't even believe in putting Christmas trees up.
2: Exactly, because I cut through the chase. I don't need all the, you know what I mean? I don't need the side dishes. I get straight to the bone-in ribeye. I don't need everything else that comes along with it. I get straight to the point, which is all anyone ever wants to do. You're about dressing everything up, man. I don't need all that dress up.
5: No, I'm about having a good time. You know what I'm saying? Ain't

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0: a guy that Ohio State said, sorry, you're not good enough. You know, there's other guys. Julian Sain is
1: better
0: than you.
1: Seems like they've done that quite a bit, haven't they?
0: Well, I mean, they have so many great players.
1: Exactly.
0: You know what I'm saying? Yeah. That's just what happens, especially in this day and age where you can freely move as you want. And I think the most famous one is Joe Burrow.
1: Yep.
0: You know, Joe Burrow was there.
1: Yep.
0: He was a backup. He decided to transfer to LSU, and the rest is history. Right now, that seems like, I don't know if King Holtz is going to be what Burrow is in the NFL, but he's definitely showing, hey, I deserve to be the quarterback, starting quarterback of a Division I program.
1: LSU ranked 16th right now, 2-1 overall on the season. I think for both of us, it's really easy to say who's down.
0: Yeah.
1: Texas A&M and LSU. And oh, by the way, the good thing about it is they square up this week, right?
0: Ooh,
1: they square up 7 p.m. Eastern Saturday night on ESPN Radio. Coverage begins for the 23rd ranked Texas A&M at 10th ranked LSU. And this is basically a win or you're done, right? This is
0: one of those
1: where whoever loses this one could possibly not make the CFP when it's all said and done.
0: Yeah, A&M drops 14 slots after losing a home game to Kentucky by 10. I say put some respect on Kentucky's name. I'd like to see them in the top 25. But, yeah, that hurts. So this is definitely a game coming up this week that's going to decide which one of these teams is still alive in a college football playoff.
1: Not going to lie to you. I think I'm going to be Giga Maggies this weekend. Just saying.
0: Okay.
1: Just saying. Think I'm going to be Giga Maggies. He's Emmett Colton. I'm Q Myers. Bad news in New York when it comes to QBs. It's ESPN Radio.
2: Hey, this is Rich Eisen. Coming up on Wednesday, should Kyler get the start over Carson? Should we believe in the Saints quarterback, Tyler Shuck? Who impressed Kurt Warner the most in week two? 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Bill Cowher weighs in on the biggest surprises through the first 2 weeks of the season, plus my power rankings. 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
4: 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WNBA coming down the home stretch of the regular season. Aces and Sparks getting together on Tuesday.
5: Young, tough shot. She got it. Jackie Young made that look so effortless in doing so with time winding down and Young putting on the moves.
4: Saw it on ESPN. Jackie Young, 14 points, 11 assists, seventh double-double this season, most in any season of her career. Aces an 89-79 win over the Sparks. Las Vegas clinching at least the 3 seed in the WNBA. They can clinch the 2 seed with a win on Thursday. Asia Wilson, 18 points, 10 rebounds, couple of blocks, held the Sparks to 1 of 12.

0: shooting as a contesting defender. Neko Gumike, 17 points, 9 rebounds in her final road game of her career, as she's calling it a career, retiring at the end of the season. It's a 10-point loss for the Sparks to Las Vegas. Fire, Valkyries. The Fire trailed 17-0 to start the game, but this one wound up in overtime.
1: 4 on the shot clock. Carla puts it up.
0: Go on to a 90-82 overtime win over the Valkyries, who would have clinched the 2 seed with a win. They can still clinch on Thursday. Valkyries held the Fire scoreless until 3 minutes and 20 seconds to go in the first quarter. They built a 17-0 lead, but they wind up losing it overtime. The Valkyries have a 6-game win streak come to an end. Fever and Lynx.
2: 14-point Indiana lead. Still a lot of time left. Bibby started 5 of 6 from 3 as missed her last 3. Clark comes up with a 4th steal of the day. Clark all the way in. Will lay it on. 27 points for Caitlin Clark. Boston over to Mitchell. You bet. There it is. 27 straight games with at least Kelsey Mitchell,
0: 27 straight games with at least 20 points. And on Tuesday, she had exactly 20 points. Fever get the 96-77 win. Fever can finish no lower than 6th in the standings. Caitlin Clark, 27 points, 9 assists in the win.
3: Caitlin, this was such a unique game. Your team opens up this huge lead. You play the way you want to in the first half. How hard was it to close out their bench players, their second unit?
4: Yeah, I thought our third quarter was a little bit sloppy, and they went zone, and I think it stopped our flow a little bit, and then we were fouling and not able to play in transition, but you got to give their bench credit. They came in and they fought, and they fought. I thought it was a good game for us. We got off to a great start, and we were able to find a way to close it and get a big win. It's a big win, and one more. I hope Liv plays, and I think it'll be a fun one.
3: You said that this was a get-right game. Of the things that you did get right, what stood out to you?
4: I thought our pace, I thought our intentionality on the offensive end, and I thought our defense was really good. I thought we were moving with a purpose. When we made errors, we covered for each other. There's still a lot of things we can continue to clean up. I think we need to recognize a little faster when, you know, obviously Bibby was able to knock down quite a few threes and just sloppy in rotations, but we don't want to rotate off of shooters. So just little things like that we need to clean up going into the playoffs, but just proud of this group and thankful for these fans. You know, this is our last home regular season game, so it's fun. The season goes fast, but it's been good.
3: The fans were truly incredible and really celebrated when Kelsey Mitchell got that 20-point. She keeps that long streak alive. Tell me about why is that important, that you get that assist and get her those streaks alive?
4: Yeah, I mean, it's awesome how this crowd is, like, really rallied behind Kelsey, and obviously she's been through a lot of tough times with this organization, and now she gets to play in front of a sold-out crowd every night, and they have her back like no other. Like, these fans truly love this team, and you can feel it every time you're in this gym, so it's really easy for Kelsey to score 20. She does it in her sleep, so I'm just happy for her.
3: Thank you so much, Caitlin.
0: Kelsey Mitchell with 20 points. Caitlin Clark, 8th game with 20 points, 5 assists, and 5 rebounds this season. Caitlin Clark with our Holly Rowe. Mystics by 10 over the Sun. Mystics' 27th win this season. They currently hold the number 6 seed. The Raptors and Kawhi Leonard agreeing on a 2-year deal. ESPN Shams Charania.
5: Kawhi Leonard has reached agreement on a 2-year, $115 million contract extension with the Toronto Raptors. This reunion will now extend long-term. This gives him 3 years and $165 million total on his Raptors deal. He also does have a player option in 2028, but my understanding is that he fully expects to retire and finish his career in Toronto, and this deal allows him to do that. We know the last 4 months, there was the trade talks that went on for Kawhi Leonard with the Clippers in June. He ends up in Toronto. There was interest from teams like Minnesota and Detroit, but he made it very clear that he would only extend long-term in Toronto among the teams that were interested in him. But there was, of course, the pause that we had from July onward when the league made it clear that the Raptors would take on the onus of any responsibility and discipline for Kawhi Leonard. That ended up in the Clippers getting hit with a hammer. Kawhi Leonard, $700,000 in restitution. He's able to play onward. In between all that, Kawhi Leonard also fired his uncle and business representative, Dennis Robertson, in June, hired a new agent in Harrison Gaines, who now completes this deal. And Kawhi Leonard, I'm told, has made it clear to the Raptors that he wants this to be his last stop. That's very important. That's why they move forward with this deal. And some bookkeeping on this. This is $11 million less than his max. And he also waived a $7.45 million trade kicker to allow the trade to go through. So there was some give back for Kawhi Leonard. Now, board man does get paid.
0: 2 years, $115 million with Toronto. Well, who do you trust most when you have to go to the bullpen? That's next. SportsCenter All Night continues. It's ESPN Radio.
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1: 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College football coming off a big weekend. Ole Miss getting that win over LSU. Now the Rebels heading to the Swamp in a matchup with Florida. Ole Miss coach Pete Golding says, yeah, there's some daunting stats.
2: Well, I don't know if you've seen the stat, but they lead the country in forced missed tackles, right? And we're second in the country in missed tackles. And so I think when you, the combination of those two things don't make you sleep well at night, you know, on top of when you look at what really matters in the SEC right now, like teams that won the takeaway battle last week, undefeated, right? 6-0. Teams that won the explosive, 9-0. You know, so the football obviously is going to be very, very important this week and protecting and taking, you know, advantage of it on defense. They're second in the SEC in calls turnovers. So they've done a really good job. They're playing complimentary football. So it's going to be a challenge. We're excited. The Swamp's a really tough place to play. Like I said, we lost in 24 down there being ranked. And I remember going in there at number one at Alabama, and it's a one possession game late, you know, and you're sneaking out of there. So a lot of respect for Coach Summer on that team, and it's going to have to be a battle.
1: Number four, Ole Miss. Number 21, Florida, Saturday in Gainesville, 3:30 Eastern on ABC. We'll also see top-ranked Texas facing Tennessee at noon Eastern on ABC. Texas A&M and LSU, 7:30 Eastern time. NFL, Falcons, Packers open up week three Thursday. Atlanta says quarterback Michael Penix is good to go. As for what he's picked up on the sidelines the past couple of weeks.
3: You do see me on the sidelines, on the tablet. I go talk to Coop, you know, just Jackie was in for a little bit last game, you know, just letting them know things, you know, just giving them tips and reminders from that we had throughout the week, you know, so that whenever they do get in those situations, you know, they can just go out there and play fast, you know. But, you know, it's definitely going to help. You know, I feel like it'll show as well, you know, once I get out there on that field, and it's like, okay, I'm glad I took those mental reps, because now I got it, you know, engraved into my brain, and I can just go out there and have fun and play free.
1: Michael Penix getting the start for the Falcons this week, week three for Atlanta. 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Baseball, Reds, a 4-0 shutout of the Braves. Elly De La Cruz, 2-for-3 with home run number 29, drives in a couple, as his 29th stolen base as well. 29 homers, 29 stolen bases on the season. He's seeking to become the fourth player in Reds history to have a 30-30 season.
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0: Number 5.
1: WNBA Fever beat the Lynx, and Kelsey Mitchell extends her WNBA record streak of 20-point games. Ryan Rucco calling it on ESPN.
5: Boston over to Mitchell. You bet. There it is. 27 straight games with at least 20 points for Kelsey Mitchell.
1: They're not even the highest scoring team in Chicago this week. White Sox had 8 runs on Sunday, 14 more on Tuesday. ESPN 1000.
6: 2-2 is hammered out into right. It's deep. It is gone. 2-run homer Murakami. 11-4. His 33rd. He has tied Vargas for the team lead.
0: Number 3.
1: Things have tightened back up in the AL West. Houston getting a milestone along the way. KBME 790 AM.
7: Here's the pitch. Breaking ball. Whack to left field. Back on it to Rosarena. That's 200. Walker goes deep. It's a 3-run job. Astros lead 4-0 on Christian Walker's 200th home run of his career.
0: Number 2.
1: Speaking of milestones, Phillies Zach Wheeler, the only pitcher since 1900 with 7 consecutive strikeouts to start a game. And in the process, Sports Radio 94 WIP.
8: The righty with a wide, here's the pitch. Swing and a miss, struck him out. There's number 2,000 for Zach Wheeler.
9: Wow.
8: 1-2-3 in the first. He strikes out the side, and he becomes the 96th pitcher in Major League history to record 2,000 career strikeouts.
0: Number 1.
1: Rays pick up their 5th division title in their franchise history. 620 WDAE.
10: Here it comes. Swing ground ball to short. Walls has it. Now his throw to first in time. And the Tampa Bay Rays, for the 5th time in franchise history have just conquered the American League East. There's a new champion in the AL East. In 2026, it is the Tampa Bay Rays.
1: They capture the division on an outstanding outing from Drew Rasmussen, the only pitcher in American League history to make at least a dozen starts after the All-Star break and have his team go undefeated in those starts. Manager Kevin Cash.
9: Yeah, he was incredible. You know, I comped him to Roy Halladay before the game. And I thought about that. That's putting some pressure on somebody, but he went out there and backed it up for sure. You know, we felt good coming in with Nick and Ras going and know how challenging this club is over here and to win here. But Ras set a tone, no hits through six innings and, you know, some timely hits on our end.
1: Wound up going 6 2/3, gave up the one hit, 11 strikeouts, and he improves to 16-5 on the season, third most wins in Major League Baseball behind Christopher Sanchez and Sonny Gray. Rays wrapping up the division. Yankees do clinch the top wild card spot, but they'll be short come the postseason. That's next at ESPN Radio.
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21: 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Williams around third. He will score.
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21: 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Yes, he can. Base hit to right. Coming in to score on this play.
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14: Rays clinch the top spot of the American League East.
15: Here it comes. Swing ground ball to short. Walls has it. Now his throw to first in time. And the Tampa Bay Rays, for the fifth time in franchise history, have just conquered the American League East. There's a new champion in the AL East. In 2026, it is the Tampa Bay Rays.
14: They wind up splitting a doubleheader with the Yankees on Tuesday. Yankees took the opener of the doubleheader, but they won. The Rays did. Game 2, 6-1 final, and that captures the division for Tampa Bay and their manager, Kevin Cash.
16: Yeah, just proud of him, really proud of him. And that, you know, I reminded Yandy that if he's going to pull out his tomahawk T-bone, we've got 3 more bites to take out of it. But just incredibly impressed with this group.

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3: Back to school season means backpacks, schedules, and busy mornings. But there's one thing a lot of families forget to plan for. What happens when school germs start spreading and someone gets sick? Joining us now is Dr. Peter McCullough with some smart ways to be prepared before the school year begins. So, Doctor, back to school is exciting, but it also seems to be the time of year that families start getting sick again. Why does this season hit so many households?
4: Because people miss an opportunity, and that is to use nasal sprays and throat sprays twice a day preventively. These have been shown to reduce the common cold, flu, RSV, and other viral infections, but it has to be done twice a day on a regular basis.
3: What are some of the most common health issues that families run into once the school season does start?
4: The kids are back in school, they're coughing, they're sneezing, and they clearly spread viruses and other illnesses. 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
3: So is that what you recommend parents do now so that they're not scrambling later? 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
4: 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We can use oral antivirals and antibiotics at home under the guidance of doctors through the guidebook and on telemedicine.
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5: 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Home stretch of the regular season in the WNBA. Top seeds still on the line. Lynx, however, fall behind Indiana early. Fever would lead by as much as 29, so Minnesota sends the starters to the bench before halftime. Indiana closes it out.
6: 14-point Indiana lead. Still a lot of time left. Bibby started 5 of 6 from 3 as missed her last three. Clark comes up with a fourth steal of the day. Clark all the way in. Will lay it home. 27 points for Caitlin Clark. Boston over to Mitchell. You bet. There it is. 27 straight games with at least Mitchell.
5: 20 points exactly on Tuesday, which does extend her WNBA record streak of 20-point games to 27 consecutive. Fever beat the Lynx 96-77. Caitlin Clark with 27 points in the win.
7: Caitlin, this was such a unique game. Your team opens up this huge lead. You play the way you want to in the first half. How hard was it to close out their bench players, their second unit?
8: Yeah, I thought our third quarter was a little bit sloppy, and they went zone, and I think it stopped our flow a little bit, and then we were fouling and not able to play in transition. But you got to give their bench credit. They came in and they fought, and they fought. I thought it was a good game for us. We got off to a great start, and we were able to find a way to close it and get a big win. It's a big win, and one more. I hope Liv plays, and I think it'll be a fun one.
7: You said that this was a get-right game. Of the things that you did get right, what stood out to you?
8: I thought our pace, I thought our intentionality on the offensive end, and I thought our defense was really good. I thought we were moving with a purpose. When we made errors, we covered for each other. There's still a lot of things we can continue to clean up. I think we need to recognize a little faster when, you know, obviously Bibby was able to knock down quite a few threes and just sloppy in rotations, but we don't want to rotate off of shooters. So just a little

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5: Back to school season means backpacks, schedules, and busy mornings. But there's one thing a lot of families forget to plan for. What happens when school germs start spreading and someone gets sick? Joining us now is Dr. Peter McCullough with some smart ways to be prepared before the school year begins. So, Doctor, back to school is exciting, but it also seems to be the time of year that families start getting sick again. Why does this season hit so many households?
6: Because people miss an opportunity, and that is to use nasal sprays and throat sprays twice a day preventively. 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
5: What are some of the most common health issues that families run into once the school season does start?
6: The kids are back in school, they're coughing, they're sneezing, and they clearly spread viruses and other illnesses. 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
9: 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The Rays try to clinch the AL East for the first time in 5 years.
10: Swing line drive up the middle. 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Williams around third. He will score.
9: The Cubs look to punch their ticket to the postseason for the second year in a row.
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10: 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Coming in to score on the play is Suzuki.
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13: 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Things taking quite a turn Tuesday for fans in New York, and not just Giants fans. That's straight ahead. Major League Baseball with a handful of games remaining in the

0: Baltimore, and Snoop came in and did a really good job. So I think it's about the response for the New York Giants, and they got gettable games.
1: Yes.
0: In these next few weeks that they have, so it'll be interesting for me the response. And two, Jameis Winston has played a lot of football.
1: Yeah.
0: And we understand the Jameis experience is always cliche and fun to say, but he may be protected more with Greg Roman and the way that that this team plays. But to your point, Mina, this defense now has to be what everybody expects them to be up front, for sure.
2: 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Jaden Daniels, dislocated elbow. They're considering the options there. Jackson Dart. Who knows how long he'll be out in New York, if he'll be back at all this season. In Chicago, Caleb Williams, hamstring injury, and backup Tyson Bagent in concussion protocol. Could be Case Keenum Monday night. A lot of change of plans in the first couple of weeks of the season to the guys at PTI.
3: All right, Wilbon, who is the backup quarterback you trust most right now?
4: Well, early this morning, before news overtook events, as we used to say in the real news business, I would have said my man, Tyson Bagent of the Bears. Because he's one of these people who I understand he may not have the arm strength, and that's why he wasn't drafted and highly regarded coming out of college, but he just sees the field, and you know this from the preseason games and the times he's been in there. But now he's in concussion protocol, so I can't say Tyson Bagent.
3: Okay.
4: So I'm reduced to two dudes. It's either Drew Lock, who's actually gone out and won a couple of games.
3: Yes.
4: And looks really good for Seattle. Yes. And it looks like they have confidence in him. And I'm going to mention somebody that maybe people don't think of, and that's Mariota. Marcus Mariota, who won a Heisman Trophy about 11 years ago, who steps out there, and it looks like his teammates at least trust him to run a huddle and step back there and run plays. And I'm just going off feel, not record, not percentages, no numbers.
3: Okay.
4: I'll take Mariota or Locke, but in reverse order.
3: Yeah, so, I mean, I just have to refute some of these things by bringing in a couple of numbers. Marcus Mariota on this same team last year, when Jaden Daniels got hurt the first time, was 2-6 as a starter.
4: What was Jaden Daniels' record on that same team?
3: Well, the year before, his record was awful.
4: I'm talking about last year.
3: I'm just saying, 2-6, and Drew Locke, drafted originally by Denver, 8-13 as a starter at Denver. I'm tempted to say Carson Wentz just because of the body of work. He doesn't seem to lose games, you know what I mean? But I think I need to tell the people out there your exact quote as Caleb Williams was being carted off the field because we were talking. Here's the exact quote.
4: I'm terrified.
3: Season's over. He's out 8-12. I'm turning to the Cubs.
4: Yeah.
3: Now he's day to day or week to week.
4: Not day to day.
3: What do you expect?
4: I don't believe he's going to, this silliness that he might run out there like Willis Reed to play against the Eagles on Monday night. I don't even want to see that.
3: Right.
4: Somebody take his jersey away like they had to take your boy Jackson Dart's jersey off of him and keep it from him. Caleb Williams is a tough dude. He's going to want to go play. No. Not for a couple of weeks. I want to see Tyson Bagent. We just gave him a bunch of money last year. We extended him. Yeah. I want to see Tyson Bagent play.
3: Season's over.
4: Okay, it's not over.
3: 8-12.
4: Good. I was terrified. Huh? What do you got? What's your team got? Which one of them? The Jets or the Commanders?
3: Who's a quarterback? You just said you like Mariota for the Commanders. Now you're yelling about it. Now you're yelling against
4: him. You like Mariota?
3: What's your team
4: got? Do you like Mariota?
3: I always did. I don't think he's great.
4: We're going out in agreement. That's it. We're done. Back to you.
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0: He was probably around 9 or 10 yards. Here's the issue, though. Two things can be true. While I do think that quarterbacks, by and large, need to do a better job of stepping up, especially young quarterbacks, on the play that Jackson Dart gets hurt, there is nowhere to step up to. The Los Angeles Rams were rushing five guys. They chopped up the front with the Tim game. That's a tackle-tackle stunt. Braden Fisk is wrapping around Kobe Turner. Aaron Donald is you know, making an inside move. And then, of course, Josiah Stewart is beating Andrew Thomas, all pro, around the edge. When you looked at the play, there was nowhere for Jackson Dart to step up to. So in this instance, Smalls, two things can be true. Mm-hmm. Did Jackson Dart drift on that play? Absolutely. Was there anywhere to step up to? No. It's hard to find a place to escape from edge pressure when four of your five offensive linemen register a loss when it comes to the grade. That was the case. The only one that didn't lose their pass rush blocking rep was C.C. Malanoa, who was lined up against Aaron Donald.
1: Which is tough.
0: So I hate the idea of blaming the victim in this circumstance by pointing out something that could be true for most young quarterbacks across the league. I think there are instances where it's worth noting. This ain't one of them. Mm.
2: Let's continue this conversation, because that's part one. Part two, I want to understand what the proper communication is, because there was a belief that the Giants, of all of the teams, Bears and Commanders specifically, may be the most okay, so to speak, that Dart, CC even told us yesterday, he's on the sidelines. They wouldn't have him back out on the sidelines if he wasn't.
0: I was wrong.
2: Maybe. You're wrong with end result, but you may not have been wrong in the moment, and that's what we need to discuss. We will do that coming up. Big news, Jackson Dart likely out for the season. Jeff Saturday has paid me money. Harry Douglas is trolling Smalls. We got a lot going on. 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
16: 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If you're just tuning in, yes, news of the day, certainly the Jackson Dart injury seems like it's trending towards out for the season. Also out in New York is Aaron Judge for the wild card series for the Yankees. AL East won by the Tampa Bay Rays, who DraftKings had before the season at 25-1 in terms of their odds to actually win the division. So that would have been a retroactive good bet if you bet on the Rays to win the AL East. Kawhi Leonard signs a contract extension with the Toronto Raptors. Got to feel good for him. Two years, $115 million. I don't feel anything towards him one way or another, other than like he's a great basketball player. I feel like just the structure of everything is so wacky in that, in theory, you cheat the system and you get rewarded. I mean, okay, insert all the, and you guys are all going to insert the Patriot jokes here or whatever. Okay, now that we're done with that, shout out to Liz for my new Patriots. I had liquid titanium yesterday. Anyway, okay, sure. But this one feels a little bit different, and I don't know why anybody would be discouraged from doing this. I guess is, well, why would a player be discouraged from doing, wait, so you're telling me, think about it, if I said to you when you were a player, CC, I'm going to need $700,000 from you.
17: Yeah.
16: And you're going to say to me, no, you don't. For what? Well, I'm going to get you $115 million, but you give me $700,000. You would give me that $700,000 so quickly? What a trade.
17: I don't know that I would give you that money.
18: Why not?
17: I don't know that I would give it to you. Because if somebody told me that they need $700,000 for $115 million,

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16: 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I want to know the mood going into Monday night versus coming out of Monday night. That game, that moment, and then the dark aftermath.
17: There was so much excitement going into the game. I remember making a tape talking about how Matthew Stafford played in Australia, but then how Jackson Dart played in his first game and how good he looked at quarterback and just what this matchup was going to mean. And then early on in the first quarter, Jackson Dart goes down and you're sitting there and you're just like, and then Malik Nabers grabs his shoulder on the sideline and you're like, what the hell is happening? For the New York Giants, you take that trip out.

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2: We were on no track.
3: We said NFL. We said close game.
1: NFL does not mean the right track in September. We know it's going to be NFL related in
0: the
1: September.
0: The closest you got was Canty saying Sean Mannion and you guys immediately being like, no.
1: Well, because I didn't think he did interviews this week. I don't know. I always think coordinators are, you know, they rarely speak.
4: If I'm ever on trial, I want you guys in that jury room because I would get off.
0: Well, Michelle will be sidebarring with the judge.
3: That's right. We'll be at lunch.
1: She's dealing with the Prime Minister of Ireland at this point.
2: No. I would not let you get off. I'm going to be that one juror. It's not going to happen.
3: Hold up?
2: Yeah, I'll be the holdout.
1: Okay, all right. Golic Jr. coming up next. We're on Sportsmanlike, presented by Progressive Insurance.
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6: Back to school season means backpacks, schedules, and busy mornings. But there's one thing a lot of families forget to plan for. What happens when school germs start spreading and someone gets sick? Joining us now is Dr. Peter McCullough with some smart ways to be prepared before the school year begins. So, Doctor, back to

0: You know, we kind of went January through April 16th, you know, kind of quiet and just a little bit like last year's just working. And all of a sudden, whenever all the news came out, you know, all eyes were on us. And so it was interesting being in the building every single day. But I did think, as far as the work getting done, when you were in the building, the guys were really focused on getting better, you know, and I've seen that. And guys are playing at a higher level than they did last year. I mean, Howard Sampson, our left tackle, has grown tremendously, matured tremendously. You know, I really believe in our running back room. And I do think, you know, now getting healthy in the D-line and adding our veteran safety, I think our defense is really going to start playing at the level we expected to play for them to play at.
1: No question about that. Excited to get to see it firsthand. As you know, for anyone listening, I'll be on the call for Texas Tech hosting Sam Houston this weekend. So, Coach, excited to get to Lubbock and see you guys again. Had a chance to visit last year, and I'll make sure Dad gets his coffee on time next time you're around here, all right?
2: All right.
0: I appreciate you guys. I can't wait to see you this weekend.
1: Awesome. Thanks, Coach. Really Thanks, appreciate Coach. Your time. Joey McGuire from Texas Tech, kind enough to join us here now. And I'd have to imagine, we've seen that now twice. I think this offseason, Texas Tech was the team. There were so many headlines, so many opinions, the noise outside of the building, and then it gave way to LSU and Lane Kiffin, right? All the focus at the beginning of the season was LSU and Ole Miss, this matchup in Oxford, and Lane gave you a window into, for him, hey, all of this kind of affected me and was a little bit more emotional in that return. I'd have to imagine for LSU, it's a very different season from here on out. Now that the focus is off of, all right, Lane Kiffin in this rematch, and similarly for Texas Tech, well, I'd have to imagine the chance to just grow without everybody talking about Brendan Sorsby and the way that position's gone and all those different things, it, as insulated as you try and be, has to be such a lift.
2: Oh, without question, when you can just kind of shrug off all the things that are on your shoulders. Texas Tech with Sam Houston this week, then they get into to Big 12 play. And you're right, it's definitely shifted for LSU because so much of is on Lane Kiffin that he said, you know, there's no pressure on the team, but now you lost. But there is pressure on the team of coming in for LSU to make the playoffs in year one, and now you're a game behind that with a loss. So it's certainly going to be the pressure doesn't go off Lane Kiffin, that's for sure.
1: No, and doesn't go off Texas Tech, who, you know, this year Big 12 schedule looks favorable for them.
2: Yes,
1: incredibly talented team. And the way that they've gone about building and developing that program, they're going to be in a great position talent-wise, you know, being able to retain all your coordinators, having that continuity to be competitive year in and year out. I think for a lot of people on the outside looking in, the focus will be on the quarterback and Will Hammond to see, can you develop to the point where you break through last year and go from, all right, winning the Big 12, making the playoff, to now winning multiple playoff games and having yourself in contention for a national championship. So very excited to check that out again. I'll be live there this weekend. If you're not able to listen to all the Golics today or great interviews like the ones we just did with Joey McGuire, catch up on the show, The Golics, the podcast, available daily wherever you get your podcasts. We see you guys on the line. Hey, Dad, 888-729-3776, 888-SAY-ESPN. Stick with us. We'll get to you. But coming up next, Dominique Foxworth going to help us guide the Giants through turbulent waters in their quarterback situation. 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

0: I'm from the is it cake generation where we've learned to question everything and if it's edible. And so the idea that a chicken wing could actually produce an ice cream sensation, again, as someone who has had that, I've done the work for you, is such a mind bleep in the most positive way. I cannot stress enough. The Golics here on ESPN Radio, Mike Golic Jr., Mike Golic Sr. It's Hey Dad, 888-729-3776. If you want to get in touch with Dad, ask him a question, tell him about something going on in your life like Scott in Connecticut did, who we really appreciate. Ralph in Philly, you're on the Golics here. What's your question for Dad?
1: Hey, Golics. Hey, listen, Mike, I need your help. Long time listener, back in the day, I raised three boys, a 23-year-old, 21, and now 18-year-old, all sports guys. I coached them all. I'm in a unique situation. I need some advice. My oldest boy is entering his first bodybuilding competition. We're all going to watch him early October. I need some help on the post-meal celebrate post-competition meal to celebrate. What do you recommend here?
2: Ooh. The post for you or the post for him?
0: For him.
1: Well, post for all of us, but obviously he's going to be there. So I want to be able to treat him and the boys to a great post-competition meal.
0: Ooh, all right. This is exciting.
2: I'm guessing since it's post-competition, I'm guessing you carve out, right? I mean, because you have to lean out for a bodybuilding contest. I would imagine you just carve out like crazy. He'll bloat up a little bit, but it's after the competition. So what? Carbs are so good. And he probably has to deny himself so many carbs getting ready for this competition. So, yeah, quite honestly, I know it's post, but I'm like a breakfast for dinner kind of guy. I'd start with a stack of pancakes.
0: I swear to God, genetics are really wild because that's the first thing that popped into my head. And because I always think, when I think of jacked individuals with a cheat meal, I think of Dwayne The Rock Johnson, who used to be famous for the cheat meals that would make their way onto Instagram. And one of the ones drilled into my head is the giant stack of massive pancakes that he ate. Pancakes, to me, are a great way to break the fast. I was also thinking, depending on what region this is in, and I know that call was in Philly, I don't know where the competition was in, could be Waffle House territory.
2: Oh.
0: You go to Waffle House and just raise holy hell in thereafter.
2: The one thing I'll say is your son that's competing, he's going to fill up quick. If he's going to eat carbs after, he's going to fill up pretty quick.
0: I mean, I'm sure he's been eating at a high calorie count to get ready throughout this. You're bodybuilding, you're trying to stack the muscles. You're probably putting a bunch in there, but the carb, you're right, it does expand in your stomach too, which is going to be very small at that point. So good luck to him. That's awesome. I'm very jealous of those guys. I wish my waistline looked like that at this point in time. God help me.
2: I'd love to be able to just take my shirt off in public.
0: I know. Well, I mean, you should just do the tan that they do there. If you can't tone it, tan it. Just go out there and try and get that bronzed up tan.
2: Well, that's pretty good.
0: Not a bad idea.
2: All right.
0: 888-729-3776, 888-SAY-ESPN. We appreciate everybody and your calls getting in here. Hey, Dad has been quickly become a favorite of ours, and it seems like a favorite of everyone else. 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ESPN Unlimited, you can also watch it now on YouTube TV. 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
4: Okay, Ben Johnson speaking about who's his starting quarterback on Monday Night Football, the finale of Week 3 on the ESPN family of networks.
6: Go ahead and just talk about the quarterback situation. So, I mean, we're fortunate here. We've got three guys that can play ball in this league, that have won games in this league. Ryan's constructed the room in a way that we feel really good about whoever ends up playing for us. And that showed in the preseason. It shows up in practice every single day. And so we're at a point right now, not sure who the starter is going to be on Sunday or Monday night. We'll let this thing play out, and we'll go from there.
4: There you go.
18: All right.
4: One's concussed in the protocol. One is
18: probably can't run. The other one. Okay.
4: Yeah, and the other one is Case Keenum, who can back up a trailer. I saw him on TV, right?
18: I saw that, yeah.
4: You know, the thing that you're seeing, the stat that you're seeing is because Jared Goff answers every bell and Caleb Williams has answered every bell until now. This is going to be the first time Ben Johnson as a head coach or an offensive coordinator is going to send a non-first overall drafted quarterback out on the field for him.
18: Oh, man.
4: And, you know, that just sets everyone up for, oh, Ben needs the most talented guy to win it all. By the way, and his style and what he does doesn't really matter. He's just rolling the football out. Is that what you always say about a coach in Chicago that has one of the best?
18: Yeah, there's
4: is that it? Yeah,
18: that's right.
4: That's what they said about Phil, right?
18: Sure.
4: And all those rings.
6: Oh my!
4: He needs only the best. Without the best, he's nothing. That's already set up. There's a regression candidate number one for week number three. It's regression. Ben Johnson.
18: Regression rack.
4: Cannot wait for this game, too, because the Eagles are just ready to roll over them because last Friday's Thanksgiving game, or last year's Friday Thanksgiving game, was such a punking by the Bears in Philadelphia. They would love to return the favor and love to get things going on their offensive side of the ball, where you just know, Philly fans, it doesn't matter if it's Case Keenum or Tyson Bagent or Caleb Williams with half a leg of a hamstring on him. You know, it's not going to be easy. You're not going to be in a rocking chair. You never are, ever.
18: No, it's just
4: and everybody expects, oh, you should do this, that. I shouldn't say that. Some fans do, because the pushback I received from this past week's direct to camera soliloquy, where I was Jalen Hurts's anger translator?
18: Yes.
4: Okay.
19: What were they really thinking?
18: Baby.
4: You know, where I'm like, oh, nobody's happy with the Eagles. Their fans are upset that they won. And that's all people were hanging their hats on. I was like, oh my goodness, I actually am happy. Okay. I'm sure you are. You should be, because your team's 2-0. But if, you know, they struggle to put points up in Chicago against the Bears to try and win this game when it's Case Keenum, it's going to be great. Oh, a week three finale. And if I had a peg, I bet you it's going to be Case Keenum. Tough to get out of the protocol. And I understand everybody's making fun of Caleb Williams because he acted like his season was over and he might be back by October. Yeah, who cares?
18: Just one game.
4: Who cares? I would bet it's Case Keenum. And let's see. Ben Johnson beats the Eagles with Case Keenum. Oh. He's back as a coach of the year again.
18: Well, if that happens and the Lions lose to the Jets, get ready, Detroit fans.
4: What do you mean?
18: You're already hearing it. It's all Ben Johnson the whole time.
4: Narratives. You're already front-loading narratives.
18: I am front-loading Monday.
4: Chris in Rancho Cucamonga, California wants to chime in. I'm going to bite on this one. What's up, Chris?
20: How you doing, Rich? Can you hear me out there?
4: I can hear you. What do you have to say? Please say what you told our call screener. Please.
20: Yes, sir. There's a guy I believe that the Giants should go after that has not really gotten a shot in the NFL, really.
4: Who's that?
20: And I really wanted the Niners to get this guy, but I would go after Zach Wilson.
4: Chris, whoa, listen, I know where Rancho Cucamonga is. It's not under a rock, Did you really say Zach Wilson did not get a chance in the National Football League? Is that what you're saying, Chris?
20: I mean, with the Jets. Come on.
4: Oh,
20: it's like Geno. It's like Geno. Okay. He can redo his career all over again.
4: Breece Hall and Garrett Wilson, they're nobody. They're nothing. They're nothing, right? And they didn't have a defense with Quinnen Williams, and they didn't have a defense with Sauce and all that business. Come on now, Chris.
20: Let's just admit that the Jets is a kind of a dying zone for quarterbacks.
4: Here's what I would do. Chris, I don't know if we can afford this in the Rich Eisen Productions budget, but if this happens, where is Zach Wilson right now, Chris?
20: He's on the Saints.
18: I thought about him.
4: Okay,
18: yesterday.
4: Is he backing up Is he backing up? If Tyler Shuck's a poor man, Josh Allen, then what's Zach Wilson?
20: Be backing him up.
4: What's Zach Wilson? A broke ass Aaron Rodgers?
18: Oh,
20: you can get Zach Wilson for a 7th-round pick.
4: It's Chuck Rattler and Wilson. Listen, Chris, I will say this. Zach Wilson's talented. Guy's got some talent.
18: Played a lot of games.
4: He's played a lot of games. I understand. But if the Giants make this maneuver, could we afford to outfit every Giant fan in the New York metropolitan area's home with a GoPro? I would need to record the collective reaction.
18: Every Giants fan?
4: To Giants fans that they go ahead and acquire Zach Wilson and bring him back to that stadium where he would be seeing ghosts.
20: I just got a feeling Zach Wilson can get the job done.
4: Chris and Rancho Cucamonga.
18: I mean, Gino played for the Giants and now he's back on the Jets?
4: I think everybody listening in our ESPN radio affiliate in New York City just fell off whatever chairs they're doing to sit in right now. That would be a tough one to sell to the Giants fan base.
19: What are you smoking, bro? Give me some.
4: But listen, you can't make decisions based on what the fan base is going to think. Perfect example, Cleveland Browns.
21: Look at you, Rich Eisen.
4: Cleveland Browns.
21: That was smooth.
4: Let me tell you something.
18: What's that?
4: Todd Monken, man.
18: He's great.
4: God, I love every word he says. Because he will tell you what he's thinking.
18: Miles?
4: And he will sit there and tell you not only what he's thinking, but he will stick to his beliefs. And everybody thought his beliefs about Deshaun Watson had to have been based on ownership or management. Thumb could have been on the scale. Doesn't matter anymore now. Doesn't matter. Doesn't matter that Deshaun Watson had fewer than, 3 air yards per attempt and the win over the Bucs. Doesn't matter. Because he didn't turn it over. He didn't turn it over, and he made the plays at the end in a way that the Bucs could not, because the defense looked pretty damn good for the Browns. All right? And now here comes Deshaun. Everybody thought, not a chance on this planet. Deshaun Watson would be making this first home start of the season for the Cleveland Browns because of the last time he played in that stadium in the preseason and what happened and how he got the job and how they looked against Jacksonville. And he was going to get one last shot. And the Browns were definitely not going to start him because they couldn't possibly put him on the field in front of a fan base that either A, didn't want it, or B, he had already alienated for 15 times, even though they're the ones who kind of alienated him, some of them, by cheering his injury a couple years ago.
18: Right.
4: All right, I've given you the backstory to the soundbite from Wednesday of Deshaun Watson talking about the fan reaction and playing in Cleveland this week.
22: Yeah, I mean, the biggest thing, like, I don't never try to go at war with the fans. So then the biggest thing is just, you know, ready for support, ready to feel their energy, ready to get this big dub for the city of Cleveland and, you know, continue this great feeling that we have this week. So that's my motto, is just keep pushing forward, finding ways to win on Sunday to, you know, take advantage of the opposing team and get a W.
4: Okay, here we go.
18: They're going to win.
4: Against Carolina?
18: Yeah.
4: It's going to be a game, man. Him versus Bryce Young, who's got Coker and Teteroa McMillan, the 5th and 9th ranked currently.
18: I get it.
4: Receivers for most receiving yards the first 2 weeks of the season. Denzel Boston has proven to be threat.
18: They got to get the run game going.
4: They do. This is going to be a fun one. Got to see it. When Todd Monken talks, I don't know what he's about to say, but I don't care. I just want Todd Monken sound bites. He was asked the advice he's given Watson before stepping on this field in front of the dog pound. This is his Cleveland head coaching regular season debut as well.
0: Yep.
4: All right, hit it.
1: What have you done all the work for, man? What have you done it for?
0: It's the greatest.
1: What have you worked 22 months to come back to play and give yourself a chance to play at a high level? I mean, it's really cool. You know, I said, let it rip. What do you have to fear? Let it rip, man. I mean, you've already had a hell of a career already. And man, let's just go down fighting, go down swinging. Let's improve every week as a team and as a unit. And there's still going to be pitfalls. I mean, we're human. We're a young offense. Let's just have a great week and let's put our best foot forward. And then we can turn the page the next week and see where we're at the next week. That's all we can do.
4: He just wants to stop talking about crap.
21: Yeah,
4: feel, right.
21: Yeah, big time.
4: Let's stop talking about the crap.
23: He's all business.
21: I mean, the guy's been a
4: football.
21: He's been a football coach for how long?
4: Ever.
21: Mm-hmm. And he's finally getting his shot.
4: Yeah.
21: And this is BS 60. He's got to talk about every
4: crap.
21: Single
4: crap.
21: Day.
4: Browns
21: every
4: is going to Browns. F that.
21: Week.
4: F that. F that.
21: Why
4: yeah. Put that on a banner. Man. Put that on a T-shirt. Let's wear it.
21: Cleveland Browns gonna making Brown, the F playoffs
4: huh?
21: with Bonken and Deshaun.
4: Hey,
21: be...
4: don't forget I had them as a sleeper team.
21: Just
4: isn't that amazing what happens?
21: After, I don't know, man.
4: After week one, it's just like, this is not going to work. What a disaster. After week two, we're like,
21: you know what I mean?
4: Oh, so who's going to hire a registrar on the Browns tomorrow? Who's doing it? You're not?
21: Definitely not.
4: You are, Chris?
21: I might. I think they might win. Deshaun Watson, comeback player of the year, 75-1.
4: Oh,
21: throwing it out there.
4: Oh, my goodness.
21: Guys, been playing 2 years.
4: Just came up with the win.
23: Dub.
4: Monken, what's Monken coach of the year? Give it to me.
21: Let's see.
4: Give
21: coach
4: it to me.
21: Coach of the year. All right, hold on. I got to click
4: what are the odds?
21: More. 22-1.
4: 22-1.
21: Same as Ben Johnson.
4: Come on, really?
21: And Zach Taylor.
23: That's insane.
4: Really?
21: Yeah.
4: And then Ben Johnson, because everyone's just like, we saw last year. Last year was his coach of the year campaign. If he does it again this year, it's now meeting expectations.
21: Kellen Moore, your favorite.
4: Kellen Moore is currently the favorite through 2 weeks.
21: Yeah.
4: Okay. What's Jim Harbaugh, coach of the year?
21: Jim? unavailable.
23: Oh.
21: He's last, 80-1.
4: 80-1.
23: Wow.
21: He's tied with Dan Quinn.
4: Woof. Guess what? We're going to keep monitoring this week to week. Watch it rise like Lazarus from the ashes, right? I don't even know if that's an appropriate.
21: If you want to parlay Jim Harbaugh, coach of the year, and Deshaun, comeback player of the
4: what
21: year.
4: What do you got?
23: What do we got?
21: Let's see.
4: What do you got?
21: A $1 bet will win you $6,000.
4: Wild. What is these? Chris Brockman's wild parlay?
21: Yeah, this is a wild future.
4: Chris wild future?
21: This is a wild future.
4: Chris Brockman's
23: wild future.
21: Wild futures. Yeah, Harbaugh, coach of the year, Deshaun, comeback. That.
23: A dollar, just put a buck. Oh,
4: this is, by the way, the suggestions about what the Giants should do just get wilder and wilder. The phone lines are lit. I can't wait to take this call when we come back about what the Giants should do. You see line one there, Christopher?
21: Well, I see line six, too.
4: I didn't see line six. Okay.
21: Oh, I mean, line one is great also.
4: Oh, my God. 844-204-RICH. It's so great. This season, man. Nuts.
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6: I'm Christine Lisi. 2 days after suffering a knee injury on Monday Night Football comes news that Giants quarterback Jackson Dart's expected to have season-ending knee surgery. The ACL's intact, but he has damage to his meniscus and MCL that require the surgery. New York now turns to Jameis Winston. Commanders QB Jaden Daniels, dislocated left elbow, ruled out against Seattle Sunday. Bears quarterback Caleb Williams, hamstring injury, didn't practice today. His status Monday night versus Philly, uncertain. So an unenviable road ahead for Chicago, Washington, and New York. Here explains the Golic's co-host, Mike Golic.
7: This is a situation that you try and prepare for as best you can, but you're running your entire offense around this quarterback. I mean, the game plans every week are based around this particular quarterback's skills. It's the toughest position in the NFL. It's the most relied on position in the NFL, and it can make a season tank.
6: The Golic's Mike Golic. NBA contract extension talks between the Knicks and center Karl Anthony Towns have reached a standstill, a deal unlikely before training camp gets underway next week.
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8: I'm Christine Lisi. With less than a week to go before training camp begins, talks between the Knicks and center Karl Anthony Towns on a contract extension have reached a standstill. Cats due $57 million this season, $61 million option next season, eligible for an extension up to 4 years, $273 million. Team owner Jim Dolan's repeatedly said he wants to keep the Knicks out of the punitive second apron. ESPN NBA insider Brian Windhorst.
9: Ultimately, I think this is going to get done because Karl is represented by CAA. And I believe ultimately that CAA and the Knicks will come to an agreement here. They represent Jalen Brunson. They represent a bunch of other players in the team. They'll get the deal done. With one caveat, if James Dolan doesn't mess it up, let Leon Rose and CAA do their business.
8: NFL, it's on to plan B, a quarterback for the Giants, Jameis Winston, the starter. Jackson Dart is expected to undergo season-ending knee surgery. ACL's intact, but Dart has damage to his meniscus, and MCL that requires the surgery is expected to be ready for the start of next season. Commanders quarterback Jaden Daniels ruled out Sunday against Seattle with a dislocated left elbow. No timetable for a possible return.
10: It's Evan Cohen coming up Thursday. We'll get you ready for week 3 of the NFL that kicks off with a must-win for Michelle's Green Bay Packers. It's on Sportsmanlike 6 a.m. Eastern right here on ESPN Radio, ESPN2, and ESPNU.
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12: Do you have something that's kind of a little weird, but something that like soothes you and calms you down? 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
13: Hey, Matt. Hey, Cookie. My soothing thing is when Cookie does his Let's Make a Trade segment. 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
12: Wow. Well, how about that, Pookie? Sorry, Cookie. Cookie. Let's go to Ryan in Wisconsin. Ryan.
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15: Slam goes the door. Slam goes
12: the door. Oh, this is a horrible song. What is this? I've heard this song.
16: This was a request by James.
12: Down
16: Goes the Whiskey.
12: What's it called?
16: Down Goes the Whiskey.
12: Down Goes. This
16: by
12: is
16: one of your
12: this
16: favorite
12: is,
16: country artists.
12: This is the kind of music that people should be put in prison for releasing.
17: I just don't know why he's singing lyrics like it's a children's book.
16: He's talking about a heartbreak.
12: Is this Luke Bryan?
16: Absolutely, yes.
12: I'm telling you, I am the biggest country music fan, like 60s, 50s, 60s, 70s, 80s, 90s. And then in like 2005, they just decided, let's abandon everything we did and let's just give it to a bunch of goobers like Luke Bryan. And it has been unlistenable ever since. And that's an example of it, Myron.
18: You're not a Luke Bryan fan? Is he on a...
12: It's not even about him. It's just about everything that has spawned from it. Like, I can't...

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17: I'm Christine Lisi. 2 days after suffering a knee injury on Monday Night Football comes news that Giants quarterback Jackson Dart will undergo surgery and miss the rest of the regular season. His ACL is intact, but he's got damage to his meniscus and MCL that required the surgery. New York now turns to Jameis Winston at QB. Commanders quarterback Jaden Daniels, dislocated left elbow, ruled out against Seattle Sunday. Bears QB Caleb Williams, hamstring injury, didn't practice today. Status Monday night versus Philly, uncertain. An unenviable road ahead for Chicago, Washington, and New York here, explains the Golic's co-host, Mike Golic.
18: And this is a situation that you try and prepare for as best you can, but you're running your entire offense around this quarterback. I mean, the game plans every week are based around this particular quarterback's skills. It's the toughest position in the NFL. It's the most relied on position in the NFL, and it can make a season tank.
17: NBA contract extension talks between the Knicks and center Karl-Anthony Towns have reached a standstill, a deal unlikely before training camp gets underway next week.
1: If you run a small business, you've got to try Gusto.

0: Freddie Coleman is the Wednesday Gruathon, known as Freddie and Harry, turning his mother out on ESPN Radio, the ESPN app, SiriusXM Channel 80, as well as TuneIn. Tell that smart speaker to play ESPN Radio. There are best bets, and then there's Joe Fortenbaugh making sure you make the best bet available. How much money can he put in your pocket before the weekend is over? You're going to find out when he stops by in about 10 minutes, give or take a lie or two.
1: The three important things we need to see this week in sports.
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0: It's all about us setting up your dance card for the weekend or leading into the weekend. That's what the midweek check-in does. And it is brought to you by Allstate. You're always in good hands.
1: Number one,
4: there's a Manning going to Knoxville, Tennessee this weekend.
0: Good old Rocky Top. Rocky Top, Tennessee.
4: And that Manning will be playing. I'm talking about Arch for the Texas Longhorns, the number one team in the country. But the Arch Manning that we seen last week versus UTSA is the Arch Manning that we better not see this weekend in Neyland Stadium versus the Tennessee Volunteers, where they have Jim Knowles as their defensive coordinator. If you're unfamiliar with Jim Knowles, he was a defensive coordinator for Ohio State in 2024 when they won a national championship. But for Arch, you have to be more consistent passing the football. He was 16 of 32, 50%. For 161 yards and two touchdown passes versus UTSA. Well, guess what, folks? Mm-hmm. The Tennessee Volunteers, they're way better than UTSA. Not trying to, you know, knock shine off of UTSA. I'm just saying Tennessee is a different ball game. So for Arch Manning, it's about being accurate. It's about making sure you're placing the football in places where your stellar wide receivers can catch it. And for the receivers, it's about catching the football, too, because we've seen that in the game versus Ohio State be an issue early on. So they have to be at their best because the Tennessee Volunteers, they're looking to get a win at home.
0: Think about this. Texas is a bad fourth quarter by Ohio State to maybe not even being the top five team. They're the number one team in the country because Ohio State decided not to play football in the fourth quarter on defense, having a 21-point lead. I think Tennessee's going to beat Texas. That is one of five different matchups involving top 25 teams this weekend. You heard it from HD. Number one Texas, number 14 Tennessee. That's at noon Eastern time on ABC. Then go down the ladder at 3:30 Eastern time on ABC. Number four Ole Miss off their victory against LSU, taking on number 21 Florida. Then at 3:30 on CBS. Number 17 Iowa, taking on number 18 Michigan. Then at 7:30 on ABC. Number 23 Texas A&M, taking on number 10 LSU in Baton Rouge. Then at 7:30 Eastern time on NBC at the same time. Number 20 Oregon taking on number 12 USC at the Coliseum in Los Angeles. And then the underrated game, number 19 Missouri against number 24 Mississippi State, 7:45 on the SEC Network. HD, I'm calling this Saturday Separation Saturday. We're going to find out a pretty good idea who can do what and who has to try to do what after that if they don't find a way to win on Separation Saturday.
1: Number two,
4: let's go to tomorrow night, Thursday night football. The Atlanta Falcons, they're traveling up to Green Bay, Wisconsin, Lambeau Field for a Thursday night showdown, in my opinion. So everyone, I'm probably thinking right now that Harry's going to touch on the Atlanta Falcons. No. In about 45 seconds, you're going to see why I'm not touching on the Falcons. I'm touching on the Green Bay Packers. And it's that offensive line. Jordan Love has been sacked seven times within the first two ball games. From a run game perspective, we know right now Josh Jacobs, he's on the commissioner's exempt list. Well, it has really showed up within the first two ball games. They have been held to under 70 yards rushing in both games that they played so far this season. So in game number three, can that offensive line be better and protect Jordan Love? And then also, can they find some kind of run game so Jordan Love doesn't feel he has to do everything? That's my number two on my midweek check-in.
0: And the reason he did not touch on his quarterback for the Atlanta Falcons is because I'm going to do it. Oh, what? Oh, what will Penix Jr. do? Oh, what? Oh, what will Penix Jr. do? Because now the Falcons have gotten their quarterback because they didn't want Tua to be starting anyway, and he decided to get injured. Cooper Rush, bless his heart, tried his best. Get him out of there. So Michael Penix Jr., you're the quarterback they've been waiting for. What have you learned playing the waiting game the first two games?
2: You do see me on the sidelines, on the tablet. I go talk to Coop, you know, just Jackie was in for a little bit last game, you know, just letting them know things, you know, just giving them tips and reminders from that we had throughout the week, you know, so that whenever they do get in those situations, you know, they can just go out there and play fast, you know. But, you know, it's definitely going to help. You know, I feel like it'll show as well, you know, once I get out there on that field and it's like, okay, I'm glad I took those mental reps because now I got it, you know, engraved into my brain and I can just go out there and have fun and play free.
0: So what will Michael do? So what will Michael do? Especially when the Falcons are desperate to not start this season 0-3 after having so much promise coming into the season, no matter who was going to try to play quarterback for Harry Douglas's Falcons.
1: Number three,
4: Freddie, let's go to Sunday Night Football. Ladies and gentlemen, we have another good one. The Los Angeles Rams, they're going on the road to face the Denver Broncos. Now, what's very, very important in this game for the Los Angeles Rams, you better have first and second down production.
0: No doubt.
4: You better live in third and 2-5. And here's why. I just called the game, the Denver Broncos facing the Jacksonville Jaguars, where Jacksonville got in trouble when they was 3rd and 8+. 3rd and 8, 3rd and 8, 3rd and 11, 3rd and 11. You know what that told those pass rushers?
0: Come get
4: Release the hounds. Release the hounds. I get to put my hand in the dirt, and I know it's an obvious passing down. 9 times out of 10, it's going to result in a sack.
2: Uh-huh.
4: So you better have first and second down production and live in 3rd and 2-5 if you're Sean McVay in the offense and Matthew Stafford of the Los Angeles Rams. Otherwise, you're floating with danger.
0: Yeah, that's going to be a fun game. Both of those teams trying to find a way to get the 2-1. Maybe the potential best game of NFL Sunday is a game that before the season starts, I ain't watching that game. You might want to take a careful look at a Las Vegas Raiders team. That's 2-0 with Kirk Cousins, 6 touchdowns already in the first two games. And the shucking and jiving, known as the Hoodats, the New Orleans Saints led by Tyler Shuck, their quarterback. They are a 2-point conversion away from being the 9th 2-0 team involved in the National Football League. And by the way, Chris Olave, or I'd like to say now, Chris Olave, get him the ball. Ow! Because 18 catches so far in the first two games, 268 yards. Chris Olave's like, I used to get this at Ohio State. Now I'm getting in the National Football League because they've been shucking and jiving down in the bayou. That could potentially be the best game on a Sunday. 2-0 Raiders taking on the 1-1 Saints down in New Orleans.
4: Yeah, Chris Olave and those Ohio State Buckeye receivers, man, it is a luxury to be able to have top guys come in and out of that program. But the last thing I'll say to that, Freddie, go Raiders.
0: Of course you will. They better cover Olave because he's open. Pow!
4: Number four, let's go to Major League Baseball. I can't wait to see, Freddie, when the regular season is over, who is going to lead Major League Baseball in home runs. Right now you have Kyle Schwarber with 45. You also have Pete Crow Armstrong, a.k.a. PCA. He has 45. You have like 3 or 4 guys who have 41 home runs, but I think it's going to come down to those top two guys, Kyle Schwarber and PCA. Interested to see when it's all said and done, who will have more between the two.
0: Yeah, and by the way, whoever has more may not matter because PCA is going to be the MVP in the National Football League from the Chicago Cubs. He is Harry Douglas. Hit him on the socials at HDouglas83. I'm Freddie Coleman. You can do the same at Coleman ESPN. It's the Wednesday Grew-a-thon, known as Freddie and Harry. He's an FOFH, a friend of Freddie and Harry. When it comes to Joe Fortenbaugh, ESPN betting analyst, what are the best bets for a top shelf game in college football and in the NFL that's going to have you more money in your pocket by Monday? 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

0: So give me Minnesota at 5.
1: Okay, so 3-1. You guys win.
2: Number 6.
1: All right, E-Dog, Eric Hanna. I'm sorry, Shannon Penn at number 6. Who's that 2-0 team that's going to make the final part of the list? We got Bills, Seahawks, 49ers, Chiefs, Vikings, 1-5.
3: So it's coming down to the Bengals, the Eagles, or the Raiders, right?
1: Uh-huh.
3: Ooh, so two of those teams getting left off this list.
0: Yes,
3: huh?
0: They are.
1: Mm-hmm. Mm-hmm.
3: Yeah, that's a pretty easy one for me. I got to go with Cincinnati Bengals here.
1: Yeah.
3: I get it. The Eagles' new offense is going to round into form. I still haven't been overly impressed with the Eagles so far. If the Bengals, if they can get anything from their defense this year, they can be a real scary team, especially come playoff time. If Joe Burrow stays healthy and they get something from their defense, I'll take the Bengals here at number 6.
1: Who they? Then read the Bengals.
3: Shout out to Andre Snellings, too.
1: Yeah, that's right. I'm going to Bengals as well, HD. I got them at number 6. What about you? We got 2 for Cincinnati.
0: Give me the Cincinnati Bengals. I think within 2 games, we've seen the new additions defensively really come up big for the Cincinnati Bengals. Right now, y'all, they're tied for 1st in sacks. They're tied for 3rd in takeaways with 4. They're 3rd in run defense. This defense, they didn't have to be drastically better. They just had to be a little bit better. And I think they've shown us they're more than a little bit better. They showed up in certain moments of ball games as well, too, and have made plays on that side of the football. Give me Cincinnati.
1: Hey, dog, we got 3 for Cincinnati. Do you want to use your vote and make it unanimous? Or be Mr.
4: It's not unanimous, Freddie. It's not unanimous.
1: It's not?
4: Come on, Philly. Okay. Why are we leaving Philly off of this list?
0: I think you're just saying Philly. I'm so not. People don't get on your case.
1: Probably.
4: No, not at all. Because
1: Eric Hanneman on the socials, by the way.
4: Well, look, the Tennessee Titans, they hung in that game, and they almost dang won it. Jalen Hurts made a bet. But look, what did we have a caller say the other day?
1: Mm-hmm.
4: Jalen Hurts wins games. He came back and he won that game. And so Jalen Carter on the other side has been a beast the first 2 games this season. The Eagles have a little bit more, a track record than the Bengals. Yeah. So I'm leaning towards the track record as opposed to what we've seen the last few seasons from the Bengals.
1: Okay.
0: Well, how are you factoring in track record?
4: I'm looking at what I've seen right now. I think they're about even for me right now. So what have I seen from the past?
1: You're projecting ahead.
4: Yeah, exactly. I can see it. No, that was an impressive win from the Bengals. We didn't pick them in our pick'em. We picked the Texans, and
1: they went out there and waylaid them and put points.
4: But I'm not going to say an unimpressive win for the Eagles against the Titans is not going to waver me away from going with Philly.
3: Now, you think you're slick, Eric. I know exactly what you're doing. As Harry alluded to earlier, I know exactly what you're doing here.
0: I know what he's doing, the
3: blowback with Jalen Hurts. I see what you're doing here. Wow. You ain't trying to get DO'd. I got you.
0: He's trying to be the one guy that's defending Jalen Hurts and the Eagles within this segment of our selection committee. So I know what you're doing, E.
1: E-Dog, I'm on your side. Not with that, but in terms of defending Jalen Hurts. We've done more than defend Jalen Hurts against those other interlopers out there that disrespect
0: his
1: name.
0: He's not trying to have unsportsmanlike coming for that ass.
1: we ain't afraid of them.
0: And Evan Cohen.
1: They ain't afraid of him, definitely. So with Harry Douglas and Freddie Coleman, along with E-Dog, Eric Hanneman, Shannon Penn, our top 6 teams that are 2-0, part of the Freddie Harris Election Committee, Buffalo number 1, Seattle number 2, San Francisco number 3, Kansas City number 4, Minnesota number 5, and who them beat them Bengals at number 6. So those are our top 6 teams. Who is the best 2-0 team according to YOU?
2: You heard from us.
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1: We'll get to who you hate. 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
0: Harry Douglas here. 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
6: Along with Harry Douglas and Freddie Coleman, it's a Wednesday Groove-a-thon known as Freddie and Harry on ESPN Radio, the ESPN app, and Sirius XM Channel 80. So when it comes to Rhode Island, Colorado, Utah, and Oklahoma, they're all going to have this in common, not just being members of the United States, but also going to be part of the UFL. They announced today the addition of four new markets over the next 2 years, Rhode Island and Colorado in 2027, and Utah and Oklahoma in 2028, as the UFL is going to expand to 10 teams. Let's bring in the CEO and the president of the UFL. He is Russ Brandon. Hit him on socials at Russ Brandon UFL. Russ, a big part of this is that expansion is a good thing for a league. What led to the decision to announce that these four teams are going to be part of the UFL with teams in Rhode Island, Colorado next year, Utah, Oklahoma in 2028?
7: Well, hey, thanks, guys. It's an honor to be on with you two legends. So appreciate the time. You know, listen, a lot went into this, a lot of work behind the scenes. Our owner, Mike Rapoli, when he came on board 16 months ago, he really focused on the right market, the right venue, and the right partner. And we have that in all four of these venues. I'm excited to head to Rhode Island this year and Colorado Springs, two beautiful buildings where they play in the USL in soccer. And then in 2028, expanding our league to 10 teams, going to Salt Lake City and to Oklahoma City, who's in the process of building a brand new stadium downtown. So really fired up to be in those four markets.
8: So Russ, what's the process when going about choosing the markets for these new teams?
7: Well, Harry, about a year and a half ago, knowing that we were looking at expansion, we put out an RFP to markets across the country and had tremendous feedback. So right after the United Bowl this year, we went on a little venue tour and looked at a dozen or so markets and venues, and there are a lot of new venues coming on stream in 28, 29. So there was all, again, it was all about the venue, Harry. It was all about the partnership, the fan base, what football means to those communities, and everything just aligned perfectly. We have two markets now in the Mountain Time Zone, which is new for this league and certainly assists with everything that we do on TV as well. So that's really what it came down to. And you know, Harry, better than anyone, because you're part of this. You know, Mike is really

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